0: In the summer it's too hot, and in the winter it's too cold. In the springtime, when the weather's just right, you find someplace else to go. Well, it's up to the mountains or down to the beach or to visit some old friend, or just to stay home and kind of relax and hope some of the kin folks will start dropping in. Well, the church benches are too hard, and that choir sings way too loud. Boy, you know how nervous you get when you're sitting in a great big crowd. The doctor told you, now you better watch them crowd. They'll set you back. But you go to that old ball game because you say it helps you to relax. Well, a headache Sunday morning and a backache Sunday night. But by work time Monday morning, you're feeling quite all right. While one of the children has a cold, pneumonia do you suppose? Why the whole family had to stay home.
1: Just to blow that poor kid's

0: 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Well, the sermons, they're too long, and maybe they're too short. He ought to preach the word with dignity instead of stomp and snort. 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
1: well, he didn't even

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2: Some walls look like they'll stand forever. A stubborn will that refuses to bend. A damaging document that seems impossible to reverse. A scene so dark you can't imagine light returning. But eventually, the walls fall, and God proceeds with His sovereign plan. Today on Insight for Living, Chuck Swindoll walks through an amazing sequence of events in Esther chapter 8, providing proof that no heart is too hard for God to change, no writing so permanent He can't reverse it, and no scene so dark He can't brighten it. Chuck titled his message, "And the Walls Came Tumbling Down."
3: There is no wall that will not ultimately fall. Even though it may be imposing and long-standing, it will fall. Even though it may be as intimidating as an angry giant, or as silent as thin air, and just as invisible, like the stubborn will of a person, or the bitter spirit of an individual, it will fall. All walls finally fall. Anyone who knows a little bit of history knows how true that is. Everywhere you go, it seems, especially on the continent and into Europe, you find walls that once were so formidable and strong and intimidating and high. People in their day thought they would never fall. And yet to this day, right into the Middle East and into Egypt, the archaeologist Spade continues to unearth walls that have fallen. Great empires that looked like they would go on forever have fallen. Egyptian walls, Grecian walls, Roman walls, French walls, German walls. Speaking of German walls, the cry can be heard all through the streets of Berlin, "Freiheit! Freiheit!" At last! Freedom at last! Songs that are usually reserved for soccer matches and birthday parties are now being sung in the streets near the historic Brandenburg Gate and Checkpoint Charlie. In rough translation, "Such a beautiful day should last forever," they sing day and night. One man shouts, "Remember the 9th of November." Reminds me of when I was a little boy. "Remember the Alamo." Not that I was living at the time, but I was in Texas at the time. "Remember the 9th of November." While another man is hammering away, beating on the wall and handing out fragments of it to the crowd. And they are saying all over the city, "The wall is gone, the wall is gone." One rather hardened retired Air Force colonel who flew bombing missions over Berlin in the mid-40s, watched it all and said, "I'm a hard old retired colonel, but I had tears in my eyes to see people standing on a wall where once they would have been shot. I could hardly take it all in." One radio station in West Berlin said, "This is Christmas, New Year's, and Easter all rolled into one." The remarkable thing is that the wall fell without a shot. 28 Cold War years, it has stood and been a bloodbath, not only dividing a city, dividing a country, but dividing a world. And the wall has come tumbling down. I know. Some of you skeptics are saying, "Another shoe will fall. You just wait." I know, but first a wall has fallen. It has fallen. I look into the scriptures and I see similar situations, and I find myself asking, why did we even have a wall in the first place? Why are there walls? I love the moving words of the late Robert Frost, who writes in one of his pieces, "Before I built a wall, I'd ask to know what I was walling in or walling out." And so should we. Egypt should have asked what it was walling in and what it was walling out, and it didn't for 430 years while the people of the Hebrews lived in abject slavery until Moses came, and by the power of the living God, that wall came tumbling down. A few years later, Moses was gone, Joshua was there, they were invading the promised land, and they came to Jericho. There they were again. I've been singing all week long, Joshua fit the battle of Jericho. I've been watching this thing on television, sort of. Kids think I'm a little weird, but that's okay. They've been thinking that for years. And I think the walls came tumbling down. Jericho wasn't held by walls. The walls were as nothing in the presence of the living God. And Jerusalem's walls looked so formidable, so strong. They flew their own flag under numerous kings. But Nebuchadnezzar the Great dropped those walls so that the text reads, not one stone stood on top of another. It fell down flat, a la Joshua 6:20. The wall fell down flat. All walls finally fall. Nebuchadnezzar said it would never happen to him. His son Belshazzar was watching at a banquet, finger writing on the wall, and it said, your days are over, bud, sort of a loose translation. You're finished. And that night, Darius the Great built another wall, 62-year-old Darius, the Medo-Persian Empire. It will never fall until Alexander the Great came, who finally was overthrown in his kingdom by Julius the Great, the Caesars. What wall would ever stand like Roman walls? And they have all fallen. All walls finally fall, even our own. Even those built up against us, they fall. Remember the words of Corrie ten Boom? She said, there is no pit so deep but that he is not deeper still. I thought this past week of a paraphrase, there is no wall so strong but that he is not stronger still. All these things bring us to the little slice of history connected to the 8th chapter of the book of Esther, of all things. What would all of this have to do with Esther? Everything, really, everything. This is a chapter where a heart is so hard, it seemed as though it would never change, and it changes. The wall of a heart comes tumbling down. Where an edict that was set in concrete by the law of the Medes and the Persians, and it looked like, because it had been imprinted with the signet ring of the king, would never fall. That wall is tumbling down. And the scene, the Jews, as they lived like people in concentration camps, awaiting the final death knell promised by Haman, the scene is so dark, but God brightens it. I think this passage is saying this. There is no heart so hard he cannot change. There is no writing so permanent he cannot erase. There is no scene so dark he cannot brighten. First, the heart. The heart. On that day, King Ahasuerus gave the house of Haman, the enemy of the Jews, to Queen Esther. Now, wait just a minute. Can this really be? Remember Ahasuerus. The story begins with him. Go back. Esther chapter 1. He is the first main character when the curtain goes up. Act 1, scene 1. Xerxes, otherwise known as Ahasuerus, front and center. It took place in the days of Ahasuerus. This was the Ahasuerus who reigned from India to Ethiopia. How vast. Over 127 provinces. How powerful. In those days, as King Ahasuerus sat on his royal throne, which was in Susa, the capital. That tells you a lot right there. This man is powerful. This is the man who just the movement of his hands caused people to live or die. This is the man who decided in chapter 3 to promote Haman, who hated the Jews, to the position of prime minister. This is the man who said to him, here is my ring. Another way of saying, take my credit card. You sign for me. You pass the edicts. Haman says to him, in a period of time, I have a plan where we will rid this kingdom of people who despise you and stand against you. And the king gives him his ring and says, sign the document. And the document is written, and it is nothing more than an extermination plan on hold. Within 1 year, the Jews will die. And dread swept over the city and across all 127 provinces, because the king said, it shall be done. Chapter 8, this is the king who changes his mind. I mean, this is a man whose stubbornness can be compared to no other. And yet he is the one of all things who has listened to Esther's plea, who has seen to it that Haman, the recently appointed prime minister, is impaled on the gallows, this pole that is built 75 feet high near the home of Haman, upon which he had hoped to hang Mordecai. This is the king who touches Esther with the golden scepter and says to her, I care, I'm listening, I want to know what I can do. It is the one who gave the house of Haman to Queen Esther. There was evidence in extra-biblical literature, and I'm thinking here of Herodotus, that the property of condemned criminals reverted back to the crown. And so in this case, the property of Haman, a condemned criminal, now became Ahasuerus, but he doesn't keep it. He even gives Haman's estate to Esther, who in turn gives it to Mordecai. For Esther had disclosed what he meant to her, the verse concludes. The king took off his signet ring, which he had taken away from Haman, and he gave it to Mordecai, of all things, and Esther set Mordecai over the house of Haman. These are revolutionary events. And Esther spoke again to the king, fell at his feet, and wept. What is my point here? I think it's clear. There is no heart so stubborn, but that God cannot penetrate it, break through it. I think what it is saying is that there is no match for the living God. Hold your place and look at Proverbs 21, the first two verses. Will you do that? Living out in the lives of the people of Esther chapter 8 is the principle of Proverbs 21, 1 and 2. The king's heart is like channels of water in the hand of the Lord. He turns it wherever he wishes. Every man's way is right in his own eyes, but the Lord weighs the hearts. Look at the verses. The king's heart, we would say in everyday language, is like mush, is like soft clay in the hands of the Lord. Would it be acceptable for you in your theology to imagine another name there besides the king? Be my guest. Someone that's giving you grief. Someone who represents a formidable presence. Someone whose face is on your dartboard. Somebody who haunts you and maybe even hunts you down. That heart of that person that to you is so hard and so granite-like is like mush and soft putty in the hands of the Lord. The point is clear. There is no heart so stubborn that it becomes unbreakable in the hands of the Lord. Let me tell you a story. In another place and at another time in my life, I went through a dreadful experience with a person who decided to make me his enemy. I'm honest as I am removed from it. 2 decades, I still do not know why. It is a mystery. Nevertheless, it occurred. This individual decided to, whether he knew it or not, at least the beginning days, decided to make my life rather miserable. My every move was watched. Virtually every decision was questioned. My ministry was doubted. This person continued to apply pressure, sometimes to the point where I thought I would scream. I don't know how much he said to others, I never asked, but I know he said enough to me to know that what was once a close friendship degenerated. He was determined that I needed his presence, his bullying, his intimidation. I became a little more than frightened when I realized he carried a gun. And on an occasion, I recall being threatened by it. Usually people like that don't display their weapons. He liked to. I remember going home one Sunday and falling across our bed, not even taking off my overcoat that winter day, and crying till I could not cry another tear. He had a heart like King Ahasuerus. I know whereof I speak. I'll share with you later how things changed, but the point I am making here is that you may have some such individual who is making it his or her delight to make your life miserable. You may work alongside them, or you may have schooled with them or roomed with them, but they are dogging your steps. You may have once been married to them. There is no wall so strong that he is not stronger still. If God can change the heart of an Ahasuerus, why didn't God give him a name like Johnson or Smith? If God can change the heart of a Xerxes, he can change any heart. Listen to this. You who live your days intimidated and threatened, anxious over the falling of the next shoe, listen to this. God is able to take the heart of whoever and change it, just like he could take the heart of this king. Esther, verse 3, fell at his feet, wept, and implored him to do something. What's wrong? Well, Haman may be gone, but the edict has still been written. And you know how it is with those edicts from Medo-Persia. Listen to Daniel 6. 3 times we read these words. Sign the document so that it may not be changed according to the law of the Medes and Persians, which may not be revoked. Daniel 6:8. The statement is true according to the law of the Medes and the Persians, which may not be revoked. Daniel 6:12. Recognize, O king, that it is a law of the Medes and Persians that no injunction or statute which the king establishes may be changed. Daniel 6:15. It is written, it will be done. Haman may be gone, the edict is still intact. It has been written, it will be done. The Jews will die in December. So Esther weeps. It is a document that looks absolutely permanent. It is irrevocable. He extends the golden scepter, which is his way of saying, speak, I'm listening. Verse 5, she said, if it pleases the king, and if I have found favor before him, and the matter seems proper to the king, and I am pleasing in his sight. What a wonderful way for a wife to speak to a husband. No extra charge for that. Let it be written. Let it be written to revoke the letters devised by Haman. Let it be written. It's already written. But I'm pleading for revoking what has been written. Let it be revoked is what she's saying. Unheard of in the land of the Persians. She says in verse 6, how can I endure to see the calamity which shall befall my people? How can I endure to see the destruction of my kindred? Look, you wonder if there is a wall so thick that God cannot penetrate. You wonder if documents written in that day, just as documents written in our day, are permanent ink. So the king said to Queen Esther and to Mordecai the Jew, behold, I have given the house of Haman to Esther, and him they have hanged on the gallows because he had stretched out his hands against the Jews. Now, here's the pen. Here's the stylus. You write to the Jews as you see fit. Is that incredible? You write another law. You write another one. By the way, you think it isn't worth it to stand against wrong laws? You talk about a reason to stand in favor of life and against abortion. You talk about a reason to fight and to affirm truth, even though it looks like it will never change. Here's an example. He says to her, you write it as you see fit. Furthermore, he says, seal it with the king's signet ring for a decree which is written in the name of the king and sealed with the king's signet ring may not be revoked. This one is going to stand. This is it. Count on it. 13, a copy of the edict to be issued as law in each and every province was published to all the peoples so that the Jews should be ready for this day to avenge themselves on their enemies. The Jews are now protected. They now have their own defense provided by the Persian law. No one can touch them. The couriers hastened and impelled by the king's command went out riding on the royal steeds, and the decree was given out in Susa, the capital.
2: What a picture. The king hands the pen to Esther and says, you write it. An irrevocable decree rewritten, a death sentence reversed. Only God could engineer something like that. And he did it again, on a hill outside Jerusalem, where the ultimate decree against you and me was nailed to a cross and canceled forever. This is Insight for Living. We're coming near the conclusion of Chuck Swindoll's 12-part biographical study on Esther, a woman of strength and dignity. While there's still time, we encourage you to take advantage of the bundle of resources that we've assembled for this study. It includes the Searching the Scriptures Bible Study Workbook, Chuck's full-length biography of Esther, and the complete collection of 12 sermons on CD. To access this bundle right now, go to insight.org/offer. Chuck, we're coming up on another milestone here at Insight for Living. On June 30th, we'll close the books on another ministry year and step into our 47th year of ministry. At moments like these, it's critical that we remain laser-focused on the one we serve.
3: When Paul arrived in Corinth, he was fresh off a rough stretch. He'd just come from Athens, where the philosophers basically laughed him off the Areopagus. If you've ever poured everything you had into something and watched people shrug and walk away, and if you've ever had a message fall completely flat, you know something of how Paul felt stepping into Corinth. And what did he decide? Quoting now, I determined to know nothing among you except Jesus Christ and him crucified. He didn't concoct a new strategy, not a better presentation. Not something more sophisticated, more polished, more likely to impress the intellectuals. Just the cross. Here's what 60-plus years of preaching has taught me. The moment I start trying to be impressive, I've already missed the point. The goal has never been for you to walk away thinking, what a great communicator.
0: It's for you to walk away thinking, what a great Savior. 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Always has been, always will be. 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Not a religious experience, not a motivational moment, a genuine life-altering collision with the cross we proclaim. 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Would you give today? The cross is worth it, my friend.
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4: Here's the weather for the Southern Light listening area. It's currently 75 degrees under clear skies. Humidity 44%. The wind is from the west at 7 miles per hour. The forecast for this evening, clear skies with a light wind, 67 degrees. Overnight, some clouds here and there and somewhat breezy, the temp 57. And then tomorrow, partial clouds with a bit of wind, the temp 69 degrees. And that's the weather for the northern Shenandoah Valley listening area.

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1: I think it was last summer in July, I had to speak for a community worship service in Jasper County, Illinois. The community is Newton, Illinois. And it was the scene of the county fair. Jasper County was having a community worship service, and all the different churches were coming together. We were meeting in the bleachers at the trotting track, where horses come through like the Hambletonian and trot front feet first and pull these guys on little bicycles that are shaped funny. I'm at the county fair grounds to lead in this community worship service, and we got several hundred people. In fact, the whole county was almost there, except for the folks running my motel. And here they are all up in the bleachers, and we kind of wade out on the muddy, slick track. It had been raining, and got up on a flatbed truck. And the choir sang "How Great Thou Art," sitting in front of me in folding chairs toward the audience, and then turned around to face me. So I get up to speak and just had a wonderful time. The only problem was

down went from the pig barn, and everything was over, and I got through, and I waded back across the mud over to the chain link gate, and I'm standing here meeting people as they come out of the bleachers. Lady walked up to me. I introduced myself to her and she to me, and I said, "Where are you from?" She said, "Oblong." O-B-L-O-N-G, just like oblong. In fact, actually oblong. And I said, "Oblong?" And she said, "Yes." I said, "There really is a place called Oblong?" She said, "Yes, just across the county line, about 18 miles over here on Highway 37 or whatever." And I looked on the map the next morning. Sure enough, there was Oblong. And I said, "Well, I never heard of Oblong, Illinois." She said, "Well, that's where I'm from." She said, "Did you know we also have a Normal, Illinois?" I said, "Yeah, and I know about Normal. Illinois State University is there. I'd spoken on the campus two, three different times. I know about Normal." She said, "Well, about 2.5 years ago, a man from Normal married a lady from Oblong. And our little weekly county paper over here carried a headline on the society page. And it said, Normal man marries Oblong woman." Well, I tried to have fun with her, see, thinking I could out-cute this lady. Don't mess with these kind of women. And I said, "Well, listen, do y'all have a square over there in Oblong?" She said, "Honey, I married him."

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1: Her husband was addicted to alcohol. Joy and her kids had to move out to be safe, but she didn't leave the marriage.
2: I stayed with my husband for the simple fact that I had taken a vow. And I had come to the place to understand that marriage is a living, breathing example of Christ and his bride. He never leaves his bride.
1: This is Revive Our Hearts with Nancy DeMoss Wolgemuth, author of Choosing Forgiveness, Moving from Hurt to Hope. For Friday, May 29th, I'm Dana Gresh. So how are you doing in your reading through the Bible this year? My mom and I were talking yesterday about our progress, and she was a little discouraged because she's so far behind. And I just said, hey, Mom, pick up where we are today. You can come back to those passages you've missed, those chapters you've missed another time. So I encourage you, if you're behind, just start where we are today. And if you're not in the plan just yet, it's not too late to just jump in with us. Sign up for daily emails related to reading through the Bible at reviveourhearts.com/Bible2026. That's also where you can go to check where we're reading right now. And today we're starting the book of Job. And Job, he faced severe trials in his life. As a listener, you may feel like Job. And maybe also like Job, some of your difficulties come from an unwise spouse. Today, I want you to be encouraged as we hear the stories of three women who've navigated some choppy waters in their marriages. All this month, our emphasis has been on the freedom, fullness, and fruitfulness we find in Christ. There's a special kind of fruitfulness that comes when we persevere, when we endure something hard. The women we're hearing from today can attest to that. Nancy?
3: Now, you may have a son or a daughter or a grandchild or a close friend who's in a really difficult marriage. And I think you'll find Revive Our Hearts particularly encouraging today. Just yesterday, I spoke with two women who, with tears, expressed that they feel like they are in a hopeless marriage. Perhaps you're feeling that way. If so, I hope you'll listen carefully, asking the Lord not just to change your husband's heart, but also saying, Lord, would you use this difficulty to draw me closer to you?
1: That is a great prayer. Of course, it's not where Vicky started. She was a member of high society in New York, and she was engaged to Bill Rose. Nancy, she told you that she knew something was off.
4: And I got stir crazy. He likes to sit a lot. He loves to watch sports on TV. And I like to go ice skating, not watch, you know, ice skating on TV. So
3: you were realizing there were some differences.
4: There were some major differences, but I really had this driving force that I needed to be married. I really believed, Nancy, that getting married was the answer to my life. And so I pushed through those feelings. And yet I told my best friend at that time, I said, I don't think this is going to work, but I just want to get married. I need to get married. And if it doesn't work, I told her, we'll just get divorced. No big deal.
3: Of course, at this point, you weren't considering what the Lord had to think about all of this. He really wasn't
4: nowhere,
3: in your
4: God was
3: plans.
4: Nowhere in my plans, nowhere in the equation.
1: Vicky felt an emptiness she hoped being married would fill. Another woman, Joy McLean, could identify with that feeling.
5: My expectations of marriage and my husband really became like an idol because I thought my husband should meet and make me happy. He should meet my needs. He should fill my wants and my desires. And no man is ever meant to do that. That was not God's plan. I didn't understand that at the time. I saw my husband as the man I loved. I had poured everything I could into him. I wanted the same for back to me in our relationship from him. And he was not able to meet those needs. And I certainly made marriage, a godly marriage, my idol.
1: And today we're also hearing from Jimmy Ruth, who's married to Lauren Matthews, a well-known Southern gospel pianist.
6: We're so much alike, but yet so, so different. And Lauren is, what is the personality that is always... they want to party. Everything they do, they party. They have fun with everything they do. I am a very structured, boring, predictable person. And I thought, when is he going to settle down and grow up?
1: Now, every marriage is the union of two unique individuals, and I might add, two unique and sinful individuals. And without Jesus at the center, well, things can disintegrate fast. Here's Vicki.
4: It went from bad to worse. We separated actually briefly for 3 months one summer, and during that time, I started going to see a psychiatrist, and Billy started doing cocaine. Our lives just were running parallel lines, you know, and then splitting apart, going away from each other more.
7: So you really had no life together.
4: We had absolutely no life together once the restaurant got going, and I was completely with the children, and Billy was completely with the restaurant, and he would come home at 2, 3, or 4 in the morning, not necessarily because the restaurant required it, but because he'd been, you know, doing drugs to stay awake all night and whatever.
1: For Joy's husband, Mark, his drug of choice wasn't cocaine. It was alcohol.
5: I had always known Mark to drink, not on a level that was worrisome to me, more of a social type thing. When our first son was born, I realized I did not want my son to grow up in an environment where alcohol was being consumed in the home. Started to kind of question him, started to ask, you know, maybe this isn't a good idea. And he became pretty resentful about that.
8: Why are you asking me these questions? Why are you challenging what I'm doing? Because I have a right to do it.
5: In his eyes, I was being controlling. In his eyes, I was telling him what to do.
1: Jimmy Ruth's husband, Lauren, was attracted to another woman, a hairstylist who operated a salon from her home.
9: I remember one time she was cutting my hair and we were alone. She reached down and she touched me very gently on my shoulders. I looked at her and I said, "What is that?" And she said, "Haven't you figured it out by now? I'm in love with you." And so I believe at that point, I just went over the edge. I just said, I want to see you tomorrow. And next thing you know, we were talking about we'd divorce our mates and we'd get married. We were in quotes, love. So I came to my wife after 18 years of marriage, and I got the big head, and I said, "I don't feel any emotions for you anymore, and I want a divorce."
1: Addiction, adultery, they're symptoms of deeper heart problems. Many of Jimmy Ruth's friends had a casual attitude about marriage. They encouraged her to get out.
6: It was almost like, yippee, your husband's committing adultery, now you can get a divorce.
1: Vicki's doubts and fears grew to the point that they were impossible to ignore.
4: By year 4 or 3 and a half, I'm thinking, you know, maybe I should get a divorce. This isn't going anywhere. And so I went and talked to 2 different pastors and this Christian counselor, and all of them said I definitely had biblical permission to divorce and that it was okay and that probably given the timing that things weren't going to change and I should go ahead and divorce. And I just didn't have a peace about that because I had really started to read God's word. I had started to read the Bible from cover to cover. I didn't feel the freedom. I didn't feel like it was going to honor God. I didn't feel like it was a faith choice. It was a Vicki choice.
10: Now, the marriage covenant is sacred. And when we stay faithful to our mate and our vows, we reflect the covenant-keeping heart of God and Jesus' relationship with his bride, the church. But even if you're committed to your mate and your marriage vows, you may still have to make some difficult choices along the way. And there are times when a physical separation may be necessary, especially if you or your children are in danger. I want to encourage you not to try and process these kinds of situations alone. No matter what the condition of your marriage may be sure that you get into God's Word and stay in God's Word. That's going to be your light, your moorings, your anchor when you do face difficult situations. And then it's so important to get and stay connected to the body of Christ. If your marriage is struggling, find an older, godly, wise woman who can help you navigate these difficult waters. And talk with the spiritual leadership of your church, your pastor, the elders. Ask them for biblical wisdom about your specific situation. And again, if there's abuse taking place at home, get help in getting yourself and your kids to safety. If there are laws that have been broken, it is absolutely the right thing to do to get civil authorities involved. In Joy McLean's case, she wisely consulted with the leaders of her church, and she sought out additional godly counsel.
5: Mark had been confronted more than one time, out of love and out of respect, by the elders in my church and by the pastor. They had so many times reached out to him, and sometimes he would talk to them, but never would he be willing to get help, to get some treatment, to do some type of intensive counseling. He shut down on them. I did not want a divorce. Divorce was not an option. That never even entered conversation. But I did have to set up some type of environment for my children to be safe.
4: Right after I came to accept Jesus as my Lord and Savior, I started reading Bible stories to the children at breakfast, kind of to calm the morning crazies down. It was a little book called Leading Little Ones to God. And one morning, Douglas said, "Mommy, we should pray for Daddy to come to know Jesus." And in my head, I thought, pray for him? I'd rather kill him. But I thankfully didn't say that. I said, "Douglas, you're right. Let's pray for Daddy to come to know Jesus." And so every morning at breakfast, we would pray and ask the Lord for Daddy to come to know Jesus. And every night when I tuck him into bed, we'd pray and pray the same prayer. And then I started asking my friends, everyone at Bible study, to pray for Bill Rose to come to know Jesus. So, and I did not want to get back together. I had a lot of fear around going back to Billy and to what it had been, our marriage had been like. And in the process of praying for Billy to come to know the Lord with the children, God started to change my heart toward Billy. And I started to love him again. I mean, love doesn't just go away, but the feelings of love came back. And I started to desire what God's best would be, which would be for our family to be together. And ultimately, that was my desire. I did not want to be divorced. I did not want to be a single parent. Single parenting is a difficult, one of the most difficult jobs. And I wanted us all to be together. And I longed for that. And I longed for intimacy with him.
7: You're wanting a divorce during this time.
9: Yes, I asked her. I said, "No, I'm committing adultery. And so, you know, you have a right to divorce me, so go ahead and divorce me."
7: So you wanted her to divorce
9: Please
7: you.
9: "Please divorce me. Here's the papers. You can own the home, the car." So she took the papers and signed everything so that she would own it, but then she wouldn't sign the divorce paper.
6: See, I was concerned that maybe he might sell our home and things like that, you know? So when he signed the papers over to me, then I just thank the Lord for protecting. The woman called me one day, and she told me, she said, "God has shown me that Lauren and I are going to be married." And I said, "Well, there's one problem." I said, "It goes contrary to what the Word of God says, and it won't work." And she says, "Well, we'll see who wins in the end." So it was like warfare was declared.
1: Anytime we hear the stories of others on Revive Our Hearts, there's a danger we must avoid. It's the danger of superimposing your own circumstances onto someone else's testimony. It's easy to think, if God worked in this way in Vicky's marriage or Joy's or Jimmy Roos, then I just need to do exactly what they did, and everything is guaranteed to turn out great for me. Watch out for that kind of thinking, because your situation is unique. But we share testimonies because the underlying principles, like the value of trusting the Lord, of waiting on his timing, those things are timeless. They don't change, and you and I can learn from them. Here's Joy's son, Jordan.
11: So many people would have just, you know, left him immediately. And if not immediately, a couple years into it, 5 years into it, 10 years into it. But she stayed with him.
2: I stayed with my husband for the simple fact that I had taken a vow. And I had come to the place to understand that marriage is a living, breathing example of Christ and his bride. And he never leaves his bride. And I knew that my role in this was to pray for my husband. You're one with this man, and this relationship has been severed. And what an amazing thing that is to understand when you understand Christ and his bride, the church, and how important and how intimately we are to walk with him. No one would cry out for my husband like me and his children.
5: I had so often talked to my children about prayer. It was just constant. No matter if they had spent time with their dad and they came home discouraged, my answer to every one of these things was simply just pray. Let's pray for your dad right now. Let's just stop and pray. And I needed that. I needed that constant communication with my father and just that constant plea. I didn't realize just how seriously Jenna especially took this until one day I was putting something away in our little rental home in her closet. And I noticed that the entire closet, the walls of the closet were full of prayers written on paper. And I literally just stepped into a place I felt like I was stepping onto holy ground where she had spent hours and hours going before the throne just lamenting and pleading with God to save her dad and her parents' marriage. We started collectively a prayer journal, and it's something that we passed back and forth. The main idea was that they are daughters of the King of Kings, and though their father, their earthly father, had deserted them, though he had walked away, their heavenly father would not ever do that. It was an important tool and really a treasure that I still have of those dark times where we were searching for truth in God's word and helping each other do that through this little journal. Over and over again, God kept taking me back to the place of trusting him. Do you trust me that your daughter just OD'd? Do you trust me that your daughter is cutting herself? Do you trust me that your husband no longer eats but drinks his meal? Do you trust me that your son is a heap on the floor crying? Do you trust me that you don't know where your rent's coming from? Over and over again, it's that message. So simple. Do you trust me?
1: The biblical term for turning around is repentance. It's a moment in time, but it's also a process.
6: God designed marriage to last until death parts you. So I just prayed for God to kill him. So you have a murderer and an adulterer here expounding on your problem today. And, you know, I had to come to the place of repenting of what was in my heart. I even had a plan for God. I said, God, if you'll just get him on a slick highway and push him over a steep embankment, then I can look good and you can look good too. I just had to deal with me. I couldn't settle Lauren's problems. I had to deal with my problems. When I saw how desperately wicked my own heart was, you know, I was trying to get him to change. And one day the Lord showed me in Galatians 5, the fruit of the Spirit is listed. And the last fruit is temperance, which means self-control, not husband control. You know, I remember looking in the mirror and thinking, I really don't like that woman. And I started asking God to show me the things that were in my heart that he wanted to change and to start focusing on me. And that's what I encourage most women when I talk to them is, you're likely not going to change your husband. So just get off his case and start asking God what he wants to change in you.
12: So he came home and you all lived happily ever after?
4: Not exactly. It was a year till Billy came home from when he prayed to receive Christ. And we went through some really difficult things in our counseling, very helpful things, but it was hard.
12: And it actually was several months of turmoil, is that a good word for
13: it? Was
12: what followed?
13: It was a slow process that year.
1: This is Vicky's husband, Bill Rose.
13: Because I was still at the sporting club, and I wasn't ready to make a total commitment
12: to the Lord, to Vicky,
13: well,
12: both.
13: To Vicky, to get out of one lifestyle and go to the other, and just, you know, because I knew once I moved back in, that was a huge step. And you know, the things that were sort of, I thought were fun, I had to put aside and put away.
4: So you prayed to receive Christ in December, and then you went into rehab in February. You started counseling. Billy was still living someplace else. And we would go to counseling once or twice a week. We would go to church together on Sundays.
13: And one of the guys that we were counseling with, he said to me, basically, he said, it's time to make a decision. He put it in a little more harsh terms. And he said, you got to make a decision. Either you're with her or you're not with her.
4: And we really started from scratch. And so we started to read the Bible. And I was in a serious Bible study. And that's what kept us going, was the Word of God. And kept us, you know, it says, don't let the sun go down on your anger, yeah. God says. And so we would try not to go to sleep angry.
1: Three wives, each in a difficult marriage situation. Each encouraged by others to leave, but each decided to wait on God to work on her husband's heart. And each realized that the Lord was working on her heart at the same time.
2: My heart was evil. My heart was cold. My motives were impure. God showed me and revealed to me the evil in my heart, the selfishness in my heart. He desired to do a work in me just as much as he desired to do a work in my husband. I really understood, I think, how much it is up to God and how it really is for his glory. And whatever that looks like and however he chooses to do that is not for me to say, so that he will get the glory. And I think that too was part of peeling away of self, more of my heart, peeling away more of pride, what I want, my desires, my dreams, my hopes. They had to fall away.
6: I'm not Superwoman by any means, but I started focusing on the Word. And when I read the Word, I started looking for the things that I as a woman was to be, as a wife and a woman of God. And I saw that this was all God's design for us as a husband and wife.
12: Whether you're in a crisis or you're in a season of smooth sailing, we all need to be asking, who or what is at the center of my world? Is your life built on a relationship with Christ, or is someone or something crowding him out? I hope you'll take a moment today to just take stock and let the Lord search your heart and say, is there anything or anyone that is taking Christ's place in my life? And to say afresh, Lord, I want my life to be all about you, about bringing glory to you.
1: 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Their marriages are still a work in progress, as we all are, but these women have tasted the sweet fruit of persevering through a horrendous trial. They've grown more dependent on the Lord in the process, and they've seen him work in amazing ways. We're placing links to the full testimonies of Vicki, Joy, and Jimmy Ruth in the transcript of this program. You'll find them when you go to reviveourhearts.com and click on today's episode. James chapter 1 says, you know that the testing of your faith produces endurance, and let endurance have its full effect, so that you may be mature and complete, lacking nothing. 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I hope you have a great weekend. We'll see you next week for Revive Our Hearts. 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
1: Here's the weather for the Southern Light listening area. The current temperature is 72 degrees under clear skies. Humidity 36%. The wind is from the west at 5 miles per hour. Overnight, a few clouds and somewhat breezy. The temp 57. And then tomorrow, partial clouds with a bit of wind. The temp 69 degrees. And that's the weather for the Northern Shenandoah Valley listening area.

0: I'm Dr. Zachary. 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
1: 1 Chronicles 29:11, God's Word says, "Thine, O Lord, is the greatness, and the power, and the glory, and the victory, and the majesty. For all that is in heaven and in the earth is thine. Thine is the kingdom, O Lord, and thou art exalted as head above all."
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1: Here's the weather for the Southern Light listening area. Currently 73 degrees under clear skies. Humidity 33%. The wind is from the west at 6 miles per hour. The overnight forecast, scattered clouds with a light breeze. The temp 57. And then tomorrow, cloud-free and somewhat breezy. The temp 69 degrees. And that's the weather for the northern Shenandoah Valley listening area.

second verse, I'd like to share this with you. My mother was killed when I was a little girl by a drunk driver. And within a 3-year period, I was placed in 10 different orphanages and foster homes. And I can remember wanting and needing for her to cradle me in her arms and sing to me her songs. And I know now that God must have surely cradled me in his arms and sang.

0: I'm Dr. Zachary. 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
2: But I want us to sing, "As for me and my house, we're going to

should you go first and I remain to walk the road alone? I'll live in memory's garden, dear, with happy days we've known. In spring, I'll watch for roses red when fades a lilac blue. And in early fall, when brown leaves fall, I'll catch a glimpse of you. Should you go first and I remain to finish with the scroll, no lengthening shadow shall creep in to make this life seem droll. We've known so much of happiness, we've had our cup of joy, but memory is one gift of God that death cannot destroy. Should you go first and I remain for battles to be fought, each thing you've touched along the way will be a hallowed spot. I'll see your face, I'll hear your voice, though blindly I may grope. The memory of your helping hand will buoy me on with hope. Should you go first and I remain, one thing I'd have you do: walk slowly down that long, long path, for soon I'll follow you. I want to know each step you take that I may walk the same, for someday down that long, long path, you'll hear me call you.

God's love over the airwaves, 24 hours a day, Southern Light. 1 Timothy 4:8 tells us, "For bodily exercise profiteth little, but godliness is profitable unto all things, having promise of the life that now is, and of that which is to come." When

In my yesteryears of childhood, Mama taught me that having fun was Sunday morning meeting time. Every time that those church bells rung, and after the family devotions at night,

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Because you see, there was something happened tonight while I was traveling.

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He searches for a way to kill my body, mind, and soul. But I'm an overcomer. 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
1: Here's the weather for the Southern Light listening area. Currently 73 degrees under clear skies. Humidity 35%. The wind is from the north at 4 miles per hour. The overnight forecast, scattered clouds with a light breeze. The temp 57. And then tomorrow, cloud-free and somewhat breezy. The temp 69 degrees. And that's the weather for the northern Shenandoah Valley listening area.

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0: I'm Dr. Zachary. 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
1: 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Be strong and of a good courage. Fear not, nor be afraid of them. 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
1: Here's the weather for the Southern Light listening area. Currently 73 degrees under clear skies. Humidity 35%. The wind is from the north at 5 miles per hour. The overnight forecast, clear skies with a light wind, about 44 degrees. And then tomorrow, cloud-free and somewhat breezy. The temp 69 degrees. And that's the weather for the northern Shenandoah Valley listening area.

I'm Dr. Zachary. If you have asthma, let's talk. In the past month, have you used your quick relief inhaler more than twice a week to treat asthma? Does asthma wake you up at night more than twice a month or send you to the urgent care or the ER? If you said yes,

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1: Here's the weather for the Southern Light listening area. It's currently 69 degrees under clear skies. Humidity 43%. The wind is from the north at 4 miles per hour. The overnight forecast, clear skies with a light wind, about 44 degrees. And then tomorrow, cloud-free and somewhat breezy. The temp 69 degrees. And that's the weather for the northern Shenandoah Valley listening area.

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In Galatians 1:10, Paul says, "For do I now persuade men or God? Or do I seek to please men? 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
1: Here's the weather for the Southern Light listening area. Currently 67 degrees under clear skies. Humidity 48%. The wind is from the south at 4 miles per hour. The overnight forecast, clear skies with a light wind, about 44 degrees. And then tomorrow, cloud-free and somewhat breezy. The temp 69 degrees. And that's the weather for the Northern Shenandoah Valley listening area.

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And within a 3-year period, I was placed in 10 different orphanages and foster homes. And I can remember wanting and needing for her to cradle me in her arms and sing to me her songs. 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

0: I'm Dr. Zachary. 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
1: Here's the weather for the Southern Light listening area. The temperature 65 degrees under clear skies. Humidity 52%. The wind is from the south at 5 miles per hour. The forecast for this morning, clear skies with a light wind, temps of 61. This afternoon, cloud-free and somewhat breezy. The temp 69 degrees. Then this evening, the sky will be clear with some light wind, 58 degrees. And that's the weather for the Northern Shenandoah Valley listening area.

0: I'm Dr. Zachary. 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

ladies and gentlemen, Mr. Darryl Lester. 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

0: you got it? Have you got it? Have you got it? Have you got it?
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0: she's a-coming, and she's coming in the morning. 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
1: Here's the weather for the Southern Light listening area. The current temp 68 degrees, under clear skies. Humidity 45%. The wind is from the west at 11 miles per hour. The forecast for this morning, clear skies with a light wind, temps of 61. This afternoon, cloud-free and somewhat breezy. The temp 69 degrees. Then this evening, the sky will be clear with some light wind, 58 degrees. And that's the weather for the Northern Shenandoah Valley listening area.

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1: Here's the weather for the Southern Light listening area. Currently 67 degrees under clear skies. Humidity 47%. The wind is from the west at 7 miles per hour. The forecast for this morning, clear skies with a light wind, temps of 61. This afternoon, cloud-free and somewhat breezy. The temp 69 degrees. Then this evening, the sky will be clear with some light wind, 58 degrees. And that's the weather for the Northern Shenandoah Valley listening area.

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So the king put the children in the fiery furnace. Pray God he heaped on coal and red hot brimstone. And made it seven times hotter, hotter than it ought to be. Good book says

0: 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Them children got so happy, they went strutting right through the fire, just laughing and talking about the power of the gospel.
1: Shadrach,

to do my newest single for you. I hope you enjoy the message. I hope we can all answer this question the same by singing with our Lord and Savior Jesus Christ, written by Mr. Jeff Steele, entitled, Where Would You Be Had Jesus Come Back 5 Minutes Ago? Listen to the words of the song. I hope it touches your heart.

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For some have not the knowledge of God, and I speak this to your shame."

Some of my fondest memories of childhood are woven around supper time. When Mom used to come to the back door of the old home place and say, "Come on in, son, it's supper time." Oh, I'd love to hear that once more. But time has woven for me the realization of a truth that's even more thrilling. That's when the Lord himself calls from the portals of glory, "Come on home, it's supper time." And all the saints shall gather round God's table at that greatest supper time of them all.

Some of the fondest memories of my childhood were woven around supper time. 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Oh my, but how I'd love to hear that once more. Russ, you know, time has woven the realization of a truth that is even more thrilling. And that's when the

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1: Here's the weather for the Southern Light listening area. It's currently 63 degrees under clear skies. Humidity 55%. The wind is from the northwest at 12 miles per hour. The forecast for this morning, clear skies with a light wind, temps of 61. This afternoon, cloud-free and somewhat breezy. The temp 69 degrees. Then this evening, the sky will be clear with some light wind, 58 degrees. And that's the weather for the northern Shenandoah Valley listening area.

0: I'm Dr. Zachary. 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

God's love in word and song here on Southern Light. 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
1: Here's the weather for the Southern Light listening area. The temp is currently 66 degrees under clear skies. Humidity 43%. The wind is from the north at 12 miles per hour. The forecast for this morning, clear skies with a light wind, temps of 61. This afternoon, cloud-free and somewhat breezy. The temp 69 degrees. Then this evening, the sky will be clear with some light wind, 58 degrees. And that's the weather for the northern Shenandoah Valley listening area.

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it's true. 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
2: 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This event is hailed to be a fight to the finish, indeed a fight for life itself. 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Ladies and gentlemen, please rise for the official anthem of each team. First, the devil and all his demons.

0: And now we join our commentator as the game of life begins. Play ball.
1: It's a great day for a ball game today, and there's a lot of excitement here. We're going to get right into it. Here's the lineup for the forces of evil. Satan has hate on first base, envy and strife on two and three, greed, jealousy, and pain in the field. And the shortstop, there he is, covered by misery. Ignorance is pitching, gossip is catching, and he's spreading it all over town. Here's the lineup for the forces of good. Jesus has love, joy, and peace on the infield. Faith, goodness, and mercy out there. Wisdom is pitching. Knowledge is catching. And the shortstop, oh, I like this young man, is covered by prayer. Well, we've played 8.5 innings in this ball game, and everybody's tired, everybody's weary, and I don't think I've ever seen a contest that's been harder fought. No runs, no hits, no errors. Boy, Ignatz has really settled into a groove. He's thrown the home team so many curveballs they can't hit them. Here comes Love to the batter's box. The windup, the pitch, a base hit right up the middle, right under the second baseman's glove. Next to bat is a young man named Joy. Oh, he makes everybody feel good. Here's the stretch, the check of the runner. A base hit. Joy knocks him to second with a shout. Two men on, two out. Here comes Wisdom up to the batter's box. Here's the stretch, the pitch, ball one. The stretch. Ball two, high and inside. Catcher throws it back to Ignatz. Ignatz winds up, very deliberate, checks the runner. Here it comes, ball three. Ah, three balls and no strikes on Wisdom. Ignatz takes his time, picks up the rosin bag, wipes his brow, goes into the stretch. Here it comes, ball four, he walked him, the bases are loaded. But I tell you one thing, two outs, it's late and time's running out. Here's an announcement from the dugout, time's been called.
2: We have a lineup change to make. Grace will now be batting.
1: Did you hear that, ladies and gentlemen? A rookie named Grace has been inserted into the lineup by the forces of good. I've heard a lot about this young man, I hear he does a great job. But it's his first time to ever play in the big game. The bases are loaded, bottom of the ninth, two outs, and a rookie named Grace in the batter's box. Well, Ignatz takes the stretch, checks the runners. Here comes the high leg kick. Here it comes, a fastball right down the middle. Grace hit it right in the center. There it goes to the deepest part of the outfield. They're trying to run it down. I don't believe there's any chance. There it goes. Hallelujah. Grace hit a home run. The home run that brought everybody home.

We've all made errors. The scoreboard of life says you're gone. But grace hit the home run that can bring everybody home.

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1: Here's the weather for the Southern Light listening area. The temperature 65 degrees under clear skies. Humidity 44%. The wind is from the north at 14 miles per hour. The forecast for this morning, clear skies with a light wind, temps of 61. This afternoon, cloud-free and somewhat breezy. The temp 69 degrees. Then this evening, the sky will be clear with some light wind, 58 degrees. And that's the weather for the northern Shenandoah Valley listening area.

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In Matthew, Jesus reminds us, "For where two or three are gathered together in my name, there am I in the midst of them."

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1: Here's the weather for the Southern Light listening area. The temp is currently 66 degrees under clear skies. Humidity 40%. The wind is from the north at 15 miles per hour. This afternoon, cloud-free and somewhat breezy. Temperature 68. Then this evening, the sky will be clear with some light wind, 58 degrees. And that's the weather for the northern Shenandoah Valley listening area.

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0: shining out God's love through music on Southern Light. In Matthew, Jesus reminds us, "For where two or three are gathered together in my name, there am I in the midst of them."
1: And welcome. We are gathering at a wonderful Wesleyan campground in Fairmount, Indiana, where folks have come to camp meeting for over a century. Come on in. 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
1: Here's the weather for the Southern Light listening area. The temp 64 degrees under clear skies. Humidity 33%. The wind is from the northeast at 17 miles per hour. The forecast for this afternoon, clear and breezy. Temperature 68. Then this evening, cloud-free and somewhat breezy, 58 degrees. Overnight, the sky will be clear with some light wind. Temperature 46. And that's the weather for the northern Shenandoah Valley listening area.

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1: Romans 5:6. 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

0: children of Israel would not bow down. 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
1: Shadrach, Meshach, Abednego. 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
1: Shadrach,

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1: Here's the weather for the Southern Light listening area. The temp is currently 66 degrees under clear skies. Humidity 32%. The wind is from the north at 16 miles per hour. The forecast for this afternoon, clear and breezy. Temperature 68. Then this evening, cloud-free and somewhat breezy. 58 degrees. Overnight, the sky will be clear with some light wind. Temperature 46. And that's the weather for the northern Shenandoah Valley listening area.

0: I'm Dr. Zachary. 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
1: Here is the weather for the Southern Light listening area. Currently 67 degrees under clear skies. Humidity 33%. The wind is from the north at 14 miles per hour. The forecast for this afternoon, clear and breezy. Temperature 68. Then this evening, cloud free and somewhat breezy. 58 degrees. Overnight, the sky will be clear with some light wind. Temperature 46. And that's the weather for the northern Shenandoah Valley listening area.
2: 250 years leaves a mark on a country, not just in books or battlefields, but in people, in homes, in the quiet ways freedom gets lived out every day.
3: In the prayers said around dinner tables, in the courage to begin again, in the belief that truth matters, that life has value, and that our rights do not come from government, but from God.
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3: 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Pray for what needs restoring. And hold tight to what no passing moment can rewrite.
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0: I'm Dr. Zachary. 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

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Deuteronomy 31:6. Be strong and of a good courage. Fear not, nor be afraid of them. For the Lord thy God, he it is that doth go with thee. He will not fail thee nor forsake thee.

Amen. I want to do my newest single for you. I hope you enjoy the message. I hope we can all answer this question the same by singing with our Lord and Savior Jesus Christ, written by Mr. Jeff Steele, entitled, Where Would You Be Had Jesus Come Back 5 Minutes Ago? Listen to the words of the song. I hope it touches your heart.

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And there's still one place when that happens. We can go to the Master in prayer. Worship with us as we sing.

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1: Here's the weather for the Southern Light listening area. It's currently 69 degrees under clear skies. Humidity 34%. The wind is from the north at 15 miles per hour. The forecast for this afternoon, clear and breezy. Temperature 68. Then this evening, cloud free and somewhat breezy. 58 degrees. Overnight, the sky will be clear with some light wind. Temperature 46. And that's the weather for the northern Shenandoah Valley listening area.

0: I'm Dr. Zachary. 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
1: Leviticus 23 says 6 days shall work be done, but the seventh day is the Sabbath of rest and holy convocation. You shall do no work.

Have you ever prayed for something big or small? 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Or did the answer ever come at all? Words are mere expressions of thought, and nothing more. But believing, that's what really counts. And my friend, faith unlocks heaven's door.

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No more traffic in the street. All the builder's tools are silent. No more time to harvest wheat. Busy housewives cease their labor, and in the courtroom, no debate. Work on earth has been suspended as the king comes through the gate.

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1: Here's the weather for the Southern Light listening area. The temp 70 degrees under clear skies. Humidity 36%. The wind is from the north at 12 miles per hour. The forecast for this afternoon, clear and breezy. Temperature 68. Then this evening, cloud-free and somewhat breezy. 58 degrees. Overnight, the sky will be clear with some light wind. Temperature 46. And that's the weather for the northern Shenandoah Valley listening area.

prepared as a bride, adorned for her husband. And I heard a great voice out of heaven saying, Behold, the tabernacle of God is with men, and he will dwell with them, and they shall be his people, and God himself shall be with them and be their God. And God shall wipe away all tears from their eyes, and there shall be no more death, neither sorrow nor crying, neither shall there be any more pain, for the former things are passed away. And he that sat upon the throne said, Behold, I make all things new.

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1: Here's the weather for the Southern Light listening area. Temperature 71 degrees under clear skies. Humidity 35%. The wind is from the northwest at 17 miles per hour. The forecast for this evening, clear skies with a light wind, 58 degrees. Overnight, cloud-free and somewhat breezy, temperature 46. And then tomorrow, the sky will be clear with some light wind, the temp 69 degrees. And that's the weather for the northern Shenandoah Valley listening area.

0: I'm Dr. Zachary. 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
1: It's a great day for a ball game today, and there's a lot of excitement here. We're going to get right into it. Here's the lineup for the forces of evil. Satan has hate on first base, envy and strife on two and three, greed, jealousy, and pain in the field. And the shortstop, there he is, covered by misery. Ignorance is pitching, gossip is catching, and he's spreading it all over town. Here's the lineup for the forces of good. Jesus has love, joy, and peace on the infield. Faith, goodness, and mercy out there. Wisdom is pitching. Knowledge is catching. And the shortstop, oh, I like this young man, is covered by prayer. Well, we've played 8.5 innings in this ball game, and everybody's tired, everybody's weary, and I don't think I've ever seen a contest that's been harder fought. No runs, no hits, no errors. Boy, Ignatz has really settled into a groove. He's thrown the home team so many curveballs they can't hit them. Here comes Love to the batter's box. The windup, the pitch, a base hit right up the middle, right under the second baseman's glove. Next to bat is a young man named Joy. Oh, he makes everybody feel good. Here's the stretch, the check of the runner. A base hit. Joy knocks him to second with a shout. Two men on, two out. Here comes Wisdom up to the batter's box. Here's the stretch. The pitch. Ball one. The stretch. Ball two, high and inside. Catcher throws it back to Ignatz. Ignatz winds up, very deliberate, checks the runner. Here it comes, ball three. Three balls and no strikes on Wisdom. Ignatz takes his time, picks up the rosin bag, wipes his brow, goes into the stretch. Here it comes. Ball four. He walked him. The bases are loaded. But I tell you one thing. Two outs. It's late and time's running out. Here's an announcement from the dugout. Time's been called.
2: We have a lineup change to make. Grace will now be batting.
1: Did you hear that, ladies and gentlemen? A rookie named Grace has been inserted into the lineup by the forces of good. I've heard a lot about this young man. I hear he does a great job. But it's his first time to ever play in the big game. The bases are loaded, bottom of the ninth, two outs, and a rookie named Grace in the batter's box. Well, Ignatz takes the stretch, checks the runners. Here comes the high leg kick. Here it comes, a fastball right down the middle. Grace hit it right in the center. There it goes to the deepest part of the outfield. They're trying to run it down. I don't believe there's any chance. There it goes. Hallelujah. Grace hit a home run. The home run that brought everybody home.

We've all made errors. The scoreboard of life says you're gone. But grace hit the home run that can bring everybody home.

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Proverbs 29:11, a fool uttereth all his mind, but a wise man keepeth it in till afterwards.

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1: Here's the weather for the Southern Light listening area. The current temperature is 72 degrees under clear skies. Humidity 34%. The wind is from the north at 12 miles per hour. The forecast for this evening, clear skies with a light wind, 58 degrees. Overnight, cloud-free and somewhat breezy, temperature 46. And then tomorrow, the sky will be clear with some light wind, the temp 69 degrees. And that's the weather for the northern Shenandoah Valley listening area.
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3: In the prayers said around dinner tables, in the courage to begin again, in the belief that truth matters, that life has value, and that our rights do not come from government, but from God.
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1: Here's the weather for the Southern Light listening area. The current temperature is 72 degrees under clear skies. Humidity 34%. The wind is from the north at 12 miles per hour. The forecast for this evening, clear skies with a light wind, 58 degrees. Overnight, cloud-free and somewhat breezy, temperature 46. And then tomorrow, the sky will be clear with some light wind, the temp 69 degrees. And that's the weather for the northern Shenandoah Valley listening area.
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3: We don't have to live like we lived before we met Jesus Christ. We have an extraordinary God, and He placed in you extraordinary means so you can live an extraordinary life. It's called the Holy Spirit. Now, we shared with you from the Word of God that the Holy Spirit's job, His mission, is to come to this earth and to come and live and dwell inside of you as a believer, and He wants to be your personal tour guide in this life. He's what I call the heavenly GPS system. If you get off course, He'll say, make a legal U-turn and get back on course. Amen. He knows how to get you on course. If you get off course, He knows how to make the corrections. He's just looking for you to participate with Him to make the corrections, the necessary corrections, so you can end up where God has for you. God's placed a purpose inside of all of us. We have a destiny that must be fulfilled. Well, the last couple of weeks, we have been ministering to you about the leading of the Holy Spirit and how so often we go through things that God never intended for us to go through. Tragedies, calamities, things that God never intended for us to go through. You know, people, they die prematurely. It is appointed unto man once to die, but there's no set time for man to die. He knows when you're going to die, but the Bible's very clear that you can add days to your life. You can lengthen your days, or you can shorten your days. People say, well, when a person dies, they die prematurely. Well, it must have been God's timing. Not necessarily. Not necessarily. That's why you need to know the Holy Spirit. You need to be taught well. So if you can follow the Holy Spirit, you can avoid some catastrophes and calamities, things that God never intended. You know, God gets blamed for a lot of things He had nothing to do with. Now, Hosea 4:6 says, my people perish because of a lack of knowledge, a lack of knowing. So if you're ignorant of certain things, you're not going to live the life God has for you. It's so important to be taught the Word of God. Now, we can have praise and worship 24 hours a day, but that's not going to grow your faith. Faith comes by hearing, and hearing by the Word of God. You've got to hear the Word. Brother Hagin says, don't build your ministry on the gifts of the Holy Spirit. Don't build your ministry on other things. Build your ministry on the Word of God. That's the rock. Amen? The Word of God. How many know the Holy Spirit comes? He's the inner witness. He wants you to fulfill the destiny God has for you. So Colossians chapter 3, verse 15, sometimes we look for the spectacular intervention of God to give us direction. Maybe a dream, maybe a vision, maybe a prophetic word. But sometimes you don't get that. And we miss the supernatural because we're looking for the spectacular. To hear the voice of God is supernatural. To have God living inside of you and to hear Him speak to you is walking in the Spirit. It's living a supernatural life. He knows how to direct you. Colossians chapter 3, verse 15, I'm reading this in the Amplified Bible. It says in verse 15, it says, and let the peace from Christ rule, and in parentheses, act as an umpire continually in your hearts, deciding and settling with finality all questions that arise in your minds in that peaceful state to which, as members of Christ's body, you were also called to live and be thankful, appreciative, giving praise to God always. It says right here, and let the peace of Christ rule, act as an umpire continually in your hearts. How many know that you can follow the Holy Spirit by listening to or sensing in your spirit what He's doing? I got up this week, probably started Wednesday, Thursday, maybe some into Friday, and I knew something wasn't right in my spirit. Now, the Holy Spirit comes to live inside of us as a child of God. He comes to live inside of your spirit. You are a spirit being. Your spirit's going to live throughout eternity. You have a soul, which is your mind, your intellect, is where emotions come from, and you live in a body. And the Bible says we're to renew our minds to the Word of God so we can walk out what God has done, started inside of our spirit. When you get born again, your spirit man becomes in tune with the Holy Spirit. And the Holy Spirit speaks to your spirit. That's how we're to be led. We're to be led by the voice of the Holy Spirit or by the Holy Spirit speaking to our spirit. Sometimes you may hear an inward voice. Jesus says, "My sheep, they know my voice. They hear my voice." But then there's sometimes where you don't hear a voice, but you look inside. When I point down here, because it's in the core of your being. The Bible says, out of your belly shall flow rivers. I'm talking about your spirit. So you look inside, and sometimes it's like right in this rare area right here, you'll feel like something's just not right. And if you don't know what it is, the Bible says in Romans 8:26, you yield to the Holy Spirit. Let the Holy Spirit pray through you the perfect will of God, because He knows the plan of God. And as you yield and allow the Holy Spirit to give you that utterance and you begin to pray out the plan of God, then it says, then we know that all things work together for the good. But not until then. A lot of people use that scripture out of context, and they say, well, all things are working together for the good. Not if you haven't prayed. Not if you hadn't allowed the Holy Spirit to pray out the plan of God. Because when you're allowing the Holy Spirit to have His way, then everything that God has for you will begin to work for your good. So this week I got up and I sensed something wasn't right. So I just yielded to the Holy Spirit. I said, now, Holy Spirit, I thank you. Whatever that is, I'm just going to give myself to prayer right now. And I started praying in that heavenly language. Now, the Holy Spirit also, He's an intercessor. The Bible says He's your helper. And so what He does, He gives you unction so you can intercede. You might be interceding for somebody else through your vocal cords. So as I'm praying, then I pray until I get a release in my spirit. Sometimes a note of victory. You know, the old time Pentecost had it right. They called it praying through. So they would pray in their heavenly language, not knowing sometimes what they were praying about, but they knew something was going on. So they began to pray in their heavenly language. And as they're praying in their heavenly language, then they hit like a note of victory. Like, praise God. Praise God. Whatever it was dealt with. Right there, it was just dealt with. Praise the Lord. Hallelujah. See, peace. And you get peace in your heart. Peace right there. So I live by that. We're to live by that. He is our umpire. He'll tell you when you're out of bounds. He'll tell you when you're in bounds, when you're safe. Sometimes you don't think kids are listening. And they're really listening to what you say. Angelina, she sent me this little card here. She said, for Daddy, she put Dada, from Nina. She says, I love you. And what she did, she drew a traffic light. Wow. Several months ago, she drew a traffic light. And here's what it says. On the red light, she says, stop and listen for Jesus. Wow. On the yellow light, she says, slow down and obey the Spirit. And on the green light, she says, go forward and preach. I tell my kids, listen, you got the Holy Spirit inside of you. He'll tell you. He'll lead you. You don't have to go through life and go through all the things that you would have went through without the Holy Spirit. Amen. You can hear the voice of the Holy Spirit. Amen. You can follow the Holy Spirit. Amen. So I tell people, if you don't have a word from God, what are you feeling right here in your spirit? Do you have peace in your heart? Do you have peace inside of you? I remember when Amber was going to go to Bible school. Now, she had gone to the university for 5 years, Liberty, got her degree, and I prayed. I said, Lord, get her a job right here close to the house. I want to spend about a year with her. Fix up the basement in faith, created an outlaw suite, an in-law suite. Put it down in the basement, and I prayed, and I said, Lord, give her a job. So she called up this fella, and the guy hired her on the phone. So she got a job to come here. Well, she hadn't even taught a year yet. And she comes to me, she says, Daddy, she says, I need to go to Bible school. And I'm going like, you need to go to Bible school. And the word need just jumped up in my heart. I need to go to Bible school. And I'm going like, okay. And I said, well, you've gone to the university. You've graduated. We prayed. This God gave you a job. And we know this is God giving you a job. You got a basement, apartment fit, already furnished. Everything's taken care of for you. And now you're telling me you need to go to Bible school. Now, where do you need to go to Bible school? And she says, I want to go to Bible school at World Harvest in California. And I'm going, ah, man, she can't be hearing from the Lord on this. This is not God. You know, I mean, this can't be God. And I looked at her, I said, Amber, let me pray about it. And what I'm saying is, let me pray and see if I got a green light on this. So I prayed, and I sensed in my spirit there wasn't a red light. There wasn't even a caution light. There's a green light. And I'm going, Lord, do you know what you're doing here? My daughter, young, single girl, beautiful girl, going to go all the way across the United States. And I said, there's a lot of crazy people out there in California. I said, all right, we're going to fly there. We're going to talk to the dean of the Bible school. I'm going to look around and see if it's, you know, I'm still trying to check everything out like a daddy would do. That's what I'm supposed to do as a daddy. I'm supposed to look out for my daughter, for my children. So I fly there, and we check it out. We meet the dean. We talk to him, and I'm still feeling the green light. I'm going like, man, I wanted the red light. I really wanted the red light. But I kept getting the green light. I said, all right. So she moved there, and, of course, she went to Bible school, and she's been there at Bible school. And I'm telling you, her life has been impacted tremendously by being in the will of God. Now, when she was getting ready to go there, she already purposed in her heart, I'm following the Lord. She says, Dad, I already knew without you flying there, I knew that's where I was supposed to go. I said, but I wanted to make sure. And she said, we didn't have to fly there. We didn't have to meet the dean. She's already knew in my heart. In other words, she had peace in her heart. It didn't make no sense in her head because a couple of days later, she started, I'm going to leave everything. I'm leaving everything that I know. I'm leaving my family. I'm leaving my security with a job, a good job. I'm leaving everything to follow in my heart what I feel God is saying. How many know sometimes what God is saying makes no sense in your head? Yep. We're not to be led by our head. We're not to be led by opportunities. We're not to be led by money. We're to be led by the Holy Spirit. So she goes there, but before she went there, we had a preacher come in. The preacher, we were sitting there having lunch with the preacher.
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5: Genesis 1:26. God was speaking to Jesus. And he was speaking to the Holy Spirit, and he said, let's make man in our very image, in our very likeness. Let's make man exactly like us. And what were we to be? We were to be his image bearer. And his desire was fellowship. He created us. He created Adam for fellowship and relationship. And one of the greatest things, one of the greatest thrills that God experienced was relationship and fellowship with his son, Adam. Even before Eve was created, the Bible says that God would come in the cool of the evening and he would fellowship with Adam in the garden. There was a koinonia, a closeness, a relationship that was so special and so powerful that it brought delight to the creator of the universe. He took great delight in that. And then because of the fall of man, man lost that close fellowship with God. And nobody experienced that closeness until Jesus came to earth and he called the 12. And when those 12 began walking with him, once again, man was walking in close fellowship with God Almighty. God Almighty, God with us, Emmanuel, God with us. And once again, God was walking close proximity to mankind. The very Son of God walking this earth, And it was always God's design and desire for that. But then Jesus said something that was so unbelievable to these 12 that he trained, he taught, he poured into, he loved, he modeled, he exemplified the kingdom of God. And then he said something to them that they could absolutely not believe. John 16, verse 7, he said, "It is good for you that I leave." Can you imagine what that felt like to them? The best thing that could happen to you is for me to go. And they were stunned. They were absolutely stunned. There's no way life could be better for him to leave. How could those 3.5 years of them being close and learning and growing and forging this relationship, how could anything be better than that? How could looking across to an empty chair where he had once sat be better than him being present? But how many of you know Jesus knows things we don't know? And when he speaks things to your heart, and in that moment you think, this could not be possible. If you will trust the words of the Master, if you'll just believe in your hour of despair, your hour of darkness, your hour of brokenness, when he's speaking to you, that he knows exactly what he's doing. And what he's saying is absolutely the truth. You know, it's very easy for us to read this scripture and say, oh yeah, their best days were coming. But to them, that was horrifying to hear him say such a thing. It was heartbreaking. Just like you, maybe some of you have had loved ones and you've been by their bedside. Maybe some that have lived many, many years and at the end of their life. You know, when someone's lived a full life and they've accomplished everything they want to and they're ready to go, praise the Lord, that's a good thing. And we celebrate that and they go into their eternal glory. But Jesus had just been with these disciples 3.5 years. Things were just getting started. They were just stepping into the call of God on their lives. And he tells them this. He says, I tell you, it is good for you that I'm going away. I'm leaving. And unless I go, the advocate, the helper, the comforter, he can't come. But if I go, I'm going to send him to you. And so even those words were rich and they were encouraging, that didn't bring them comfort in that moment. I remember the hardest conversation I've ever had in my lifetime, sitting in my room with my husband as he said, if there's anything you need to ask me, anything, ask me now. And so I cried through every question and he cried through every answer. And then we cried not believing that we were having such a conversation. But as we came to the end of the conversation, he said something that I have heard in my spirit hundreds of times. Hundreds of times. He said, the Holy Spirit's going to help you. He's going to be a comfort. He's going to be a strength. He's going to give you answers. And he will fortify you to do everything you're called to do. And I honestly said to him, I don't want to need him like that. I knew what he was saying was true. I didn't want a comforter. I didn't want to need a strengthener, a fortifier. But you know, sometimes in those moments when truth is being spoken and it's hard to hear, those moments contain the word of God, the voice of God, the answer from heaven. And the Holy Spirit is all that and so much more. How many of you have been acquainted with the power of the Holy Spirit? Come on, have you felt the comfort? Have you felt the strength, the fortifying, the answers? Jesus said, it's better for you that I go. Because when I go, I'm sending him back. For some reason, they couldn't both be here at the same time. That was part of God's design. God's probably like, only one of you can go at a time. And so Jesus said, I'm leaving, but he's coming. Now, you know, there's a passage that David said in Psalm 8. My husband loved this passage. Psalm 8 in verse 4. What is it about man that was so precious to God? Psalm 8, 4. And my husband liked it in the Passion Translation. It says, why would you bother? This is David speaking to God. Why would you bother with puny mortal man? why do you even bother with us? Or even care about human beings? I mean, we're talking to the creator of everything, the creator of the vast expanse of space and all the world and all the earth and the universe. Why do you care about man? What honor have you given to men, creating them a little bit lower than Elohim, which is God himself? Some translations said that you created man a little lower than angels, because the translators could not believe that this was actually saying that man is just a little bit lower than God. But here's the problem with that. If you say that man is a little bit lower than angels, how many of you know that Satan is a fallen angel? If it's God and then the angels and then man, what's the problem? We would be under Satan. And Jesus clearly said that he has placed Satan under our feet. Every demonic, fallen angelic host is under our feet. And he's given us authority over the forces of darkness. So this is accurately spoken. You created man a little lower. How many of you know he's God? We are not. We're joint heirs with Jesus, but we're not God or not deity. You made man a little lower than Elohim, and you crowned him with glory. He crowns us with his glory. Where's the crown? At the top of your head, in your mind, your thoughts. That's the control center. Your mind is where things start. And that's where God crowns you with his very presence, flooding your thoughts with his thoughts, flooding your mind with his thoughts. We walk with the very glory. The glory goes with you everywhere. You're the bearer, the container, and the dispenser of the very glory of God. For we are crowned with that glory as his children. You've crowned man with glory and magnificence. So we don't hang down our head in shame of who we were. We don't put our head down and say, God can't do anything with me. God didn't have anybody lay hands on me. You've already been crowned with glory and magnificence. God sees you. God knows your name. He knows you by name. Every detail of your life, he has taken close note of it. So we've been crowned with glory, magnificence. And then he says, and you have delegated to man rulership over all that you have made. Say dominion. You have rulership, dominion, and authority over everything God has given you stewardship over. With everything under their authority, placing the earth itself under the feet of your image bearers. Glory to God. This is good for your identity. Come on, we've been talking about your identity in Christ. This is part of your identity. This is who he made you when you became born again. You're the image bearer. We talked last week, you're the trophy. You shine up trophies and show them off. 2 Corinthians 2:14. All the created order and every living thing of the earth and the sky and the sea, the wild beasts and everything that moves in the paths of the sea, everything is in submission to Adam's sons. Sonship, which means ladies too, daughters. Everything is in submission. So God loves humanity so much that he sent Jesus, Emmanuel, God with us, to walk with those disciples. But Jesus could only be in one place at one time. So if you had an issue and you needed to come to him, you had to get in those long lines. How many of you know there were long lines in Jesus's ministry? It said he would lay hands on everybody in the entire city or minister healing, not necessarily laying hands. And it says Jesus healed everybody of every infirmity, every ailment, every sickness, everything. He healed them all, every manner of sickness, every manner of disease. That means people born with deformities, people who had accidents, people who became sick, he healed them all. So if you needed to talk to him or you needed him to touch you, you're going to be waiting a while. But Jesus told the disciples, I'm almost finished with my assignment and I'm leaving, but I'm sending someone exactly like me, another advocate. And he's going to come and it's going to be so much better when he comes. Why?

0: They left their businesses, their livelihood, and they followed Jesus. They went with him, and he completely transformed their lives. Their lives followed a completely different course than they expected. They had an expectation of what life was like until they met Jesus. Come on, how many of you had an expectation of what life was like until you met Jesus? And then all of a sudden you lost the appetite for what you thought would be a good life. And now you want to follow him. Come on, we have anybody that wants to follow Jesus. Fellowship and
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1: Here's the weather for the Southern Light listening area. Temperature 71 degrees under clear skies. Humidity 35%. The wind is from the north at 14 miles per hour. The forecast for this evening, clear skies with a light wind, 58 degrees. Overnight, cloud-free and somewhat breezy, temperature 46. And then tomorrow, the sky will be clear with some light wind, the temp 69 degrees. And that's the weather for the northern Shenandoah Valley listening area.
2: 250 years leaves a mark on a country, not just in books or battlefields, but in people. 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
3: In the prayers said around dinner tables, in the courage to begin again, in the belief that truth matters, that life has value, and that our rights do not come from government, but from God.
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4: How do you do? On Memorial Day, we remember our roots and the ancestors who came before us. Some people remember through old photographs and heirlooms. The family in our story did something a little different. They planted living landmarks. Come with us and you'll meet a man whose roots are as deep as an oak tree's, because his heart, his mind, his very life were unshackled. This is Unshackled, dramatizing true life stories produced in Chicago by Pacific Garden Mission. They can find a park bench if it's warm, or curl up in a public place if it's not, but it's still true that a homeless man has no stability or security. In Chicago, however, there's Pacific Garden Mission, the oldest continuously operating rescue mission in the country. Thanks to caring friends who send financial and material gifts, the old lighthouse shelters hundreds of men, women, and children each day, providing food, fresh clothing, and a safe place to sleep. Even some medical and dental treatment are given in the mission clinic. But the mission goal is greater than keeping them alive one more day. They want to keep them alive for eternity. So pastors and counselors tell them about the way, the truth, and the life that leads out of darkness into light. That same message of hope goes out to the world in 15 languages through this program. Now for broadcast around the earth, here is episode number 3932 in the series Unshackled, the program that makes you face yourself and think. Memorial Day is a uniquely American holiday, but every culture and time has its own occasions for remembering. The idea is as widespread as humankind. For this season of Memorial Day, we present an original holiday special called The Landmark, right now on Unshackled.
5: Beautiful day, huh, Roger? What did we do to deserve such nice weather?
6: Nice weather in spring? Imagine that.
5: I'm just glad the sun is coming out, finally.
6: Hey, I helped an old lady cross the street yesterday, so now it's sunny out.
5: Huh?
6: And I spent all winter kicking cats, that's why it snowed so much. Right, Sandy?
5: Okay, enough.
6: Do you really think the weather has anything to do with our behavior? You can act like an angel or a monster, and the earth revolves around the sun all the same.
5: I was just making small talk. Why does everything you say have to be some pompous display of intellect?
4: What do you think about Roger? He seems insufferable to me. But imagine how his wife Sandy feels. She has to live with him. It makes me wonder what brought them together in the first place. Well, they do have a few common interests, including the one that brought them out on this Memorial Day weekend trip.
5: I can't believe all the interesting stuff we dug up about your family in the county records.
6: The best day we've had so far in my search for roots.
5: If we don't do a better job researching my side of the family, your family tree is going to flourish while mine is still a bare sapling.
6: My ancestors sure made a mark in the world.
5: Yes, especially your great uncle who was shot while resisting arrest.
6: Uncle Courtney was not one of my ancestors.
5: No, but he's part of your family tree, and the apple doesn't fall far, as they say.
6: You and your platitudes. Just wait until we uncover the skeletons in your family's closet.
5: Well, that's what this trip is about.
6: Right. Now help me out. I see a fork in the road up ahead. Which way do we go to get to the little graveyard where your relatives are buried?
5: I think right, but we might run into a Memorial Day parade.
6: Ugh, I hate those things. Overblown nationalism and bowing to a god who let innocent young men die in wars so rich old elites could stay comfortable in their ivory towers. Pretty morbid holiday, if you ask me.
5: Your Uncle Marty did a brave thing. You should be proud of him.
6: Like he had a choice. I don't want to be proud of a ghost I've never met. I would rather he be alive, making memories with me.
5: Of course.
6: It's the future that matters. What good comes from dwelling on the past? None at all.
5: Sorry, I hit a sore spot. How much further to the cemetery?
6: About 5 miles, I think.
5: Why'd you stop?
6: I'm lost. These country roads all look the same.
5: Let's look at the map.
6: We're in the boondocks, Sandy. I'm surprised if this town's even on the map.
5: We can go to a store and ask for directions.
6: What in the world?
5: Huh?
6: Look at all these oak trees along the road.
5: That one's huge.
6: Beautiful, right? That's a white oak.
5: How can you tell?
6: The edges of the leaves are rounded instead of sharp, and the bark is grayish. It's called a white oak because the wood inside is white.
5: How did you learn so much about trees, Roger?
6: The same way I learned about the weather.
5: Don't start.
6: I have to admit, it's nice seeing the leaves fill in after staring at bare branches all winter.
5: Say, this is interesting. All the trees are standing in a line and each is a bit shorter than the one before it. I guess they were all planted at different times?
6: Right. They must have been planted years or even decades apart. And the white oak looks to be over 100 years old? But we'd have to chop it down and count the rings to know for sure.
5: No, don't do that.
6: Is that a small cemetery next to it?
5: Could be. Hey, I see some people down there. Maybe they can help us.
6: What are they doing on the ground?
5: It's hard to tell from here.
6: Oh, they're planting another tree.
7: Is this hole deep enough, Grandpa?
8: I think so, David. The roots of that sapling should have enough space to spread out.
7: What's the next step?
8: Take the topsoil that you dug out and crumble it so that it's looser. I'll hold the tree while you fill in the hole around the roots. Nice work. A $5 tree and a $20 hole.
7: But we got the tree for free out of the woods, and I dug the hole.
8: It's just a saying. It means the better you prepare the ground, the better the tree will take hold. This tree is just a sapling now, but thanks to your work, it has the foundation to grow into a mighty oak.
7: Ah, that makes sense.
8: Now, let me tell you about the significance of this ceremony. You're the 6th generation of the Corliss family to plant an oak tree here. Do you know why?
7: I'm not sure, Grandpa.
8: The Bible says, "Thou shalt not remove thy neighbor's landmark, which they of old time have set in thine inheritance."
7: That's a lot of big words.
8: It means that these trees and the roots they put down represent our ancestors. Remember what we rehearsed?
7: Yep. I, David Corliss, being in my 13th year, do plant this tree in keeping with a family tradition as the tree... I forget.
8: As the tree is nourished through its roots.
7: Right. As the tree is nourished through its roots, may I be strengthened through my own roots. The land of my fathers, the faith of my fathers, the God of my fathers. In Jesus' name, amen.
8: Amen.
9: Excuse me, sir. Mind if we park here?
8: There's a gate just a few blocks up. You can drive through that.
9: Sure thing.
8: David, you better go into the house and get your lunch. I'll wait and see what these folks want.
6: I'm glad I found you. This place is a ghost town.
8: What can I do for you?
6: We're looking for the Butternut Ridge Cemetery. My wife wants to visit some of her ancestors' graves for Memorial Day.
5: That's not it, is it?
8: No, that's our family cemetery. We're having a little ceremony there today.
5: Oh, I see.
8: You must have made a wrong turn at the fork. Go back and turn left this time, then go another 5 miles. You can't miss it.
6: Thanks.
5: By the way, sir, we were just admiring your trees. What's the story behind them?
8: You don't have to call me sir. My name's John. Now why don't you two follow me, and I'll tell you all about them. Sure is a nice day, huh?
5: I was just telling Roger. I don't know what we did to deserve such nice weather.
8: The Lord finally blessed us with some sunshine. This is the day which the Lord hath made, and we will rejoice and be glad in it.
6: So, how about these trees?
8: All right. Now, you see the biggest tree, the white oak at the top of the hill?
6: From the size, it looks to be at least 100 years old.
8: Much more than 100 years. That tree was planted on Memorial Day, 1866, by my great-grandfather, Isaac Coldus.
5: We noticed there's something unusual about the line of trees along the edge of your property. They're like stair steps, each one slightly bigger than the next.
8: That's right. My grandson just finished planting the latest tree in the series.
6: We saw you planting. Looks like another white oak.
8: Mm-hmm.
6: Do these trees have any special significance?
8: Well, counting the tree my grandson David just planted, there are now 15 white oaks in the line.
6: Did you plant them to mark the property line?
8: Well, yes, yeah, sort of, but they mark a great deal more.
5: Could you tell us more about it?
8: Sure. Let's walk back up the line, and I'll tell you about each tree as we go.
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8: My great-grandfather Isaac Corliss was dismissed from serving in the Army at the end of the Civil War. He was 25 years old then. He got married a year later in 1866, when Decoration Day became popular. On that day, Isaac and his wife planted a white oak sapling they dug out of the woods.
6: Is that the biggest tree at the end of the row?
8: You guessed it. Now, Isaac had 4 sons. When each one reached the age of 13, Isaac helped them choose a sapling to plant in the row. It's been a family tradition ever since.
5: Only the male children plant trees, John?
8: No, all the children plant them, male and female, and always on the Memorial Day closest to their 13th birthday. My grandson David just planted his tree, and the others will plant their trees in turn, unless the Lord returns first.
6: Unless the Lord returns? What is that supposed to mean?
8: I'm Christian, and I believe that God sent his only son, Jesus Christ, to die on the cross to save us from our sins, so that we can have eternal life. On the third day, Jesus rose from the dead, and one day he'll come again. The Bible says, "Therefore be ye also ready, for in such an hour as ye think not, the Son of Man cometh."
6: Do you really believe that? I don't mean to pick at a man's faith, but...
8: Then don't pick at it. Ask yourself, why am I afraid of it? As for me, I'm certain that the Lord is going to return, and we have already seen many of the warning signs given in the Bible. It could happen at any time now.
5: You sound very confident about all this.
8: I am. I trust in God's word. Trust in the Lord with all thine heart, and lean not unto thine own understanding. In all thy ways acknowledge him, and he shall direct thy paths.
5: I'm not very familiar with what the Bible says. Sorry, you've obviously memorized quite a bit.
8: Sure have. Started quite young. I memorized this verse as a boy, and I never forgot it. For if we believe that Jesus died and rose again, even so them also which sleep in Jesus will God bring with him. For this we say unto you by the word of the Lord, that we which are alive and remain unto the coming of the Lord shall not prevent them which are asleep.
6: prevent them which are asleep. Prevent them from doing what? I don't get it.
8: That's from the King James translation. Prevent, in this context, meant to go ahead of.
6: You mean that the Lord will save both the living and the asleep, or dead, and the dead will be saved first?
8: That's right. You're a good listener, Roger.
6: Thanks.
5: Any more verses for us?
8: Here's one I like. Well, hey, I got a pocket Bible I carry with me. Why don't you read it?
5: Oh, well, all right. For the Lord himself shall descend from heaven with a shout, with the voice of the archangel, and with the trump of God, and the dead in Christ shall rise first, just like you said. Then we which are alive and remain shall be caught up together with them in the clouds to meet the Lord in the air, and so shall we ever be with the Lord.
6: This stuff isn't for me, but I don't mind if you find it comforting.
8: Hey, you must have read my mind.
6: What do you mean?
8: You predicted the next verse of Scripture. Go ahead, read it.
5: Oh, okay. Wherefore, comfort one another with these words.
6: So, weren't we talking about trees?
8: Right. These three were planted by my son Thomas and my two daughters.
5: Is Thomas David's father?
8: Yes. He was born in 1940 and planted his tree in 1953. Now let me show you the three planted by my sister and brother and by me. I planted mine in 1928.
5: I'm impressed that you remember all these dates. Do you remember the names of everyone who planted a tree?
8: Yep. All the way back to Isaac, who put down the roots of the first white oak in 1866.
6: What's the significance of these trees?
8: They're landmarks. The Bible says, "Remove not the ancient landmark which thy fathers have set."
5: Are these trees actual landmarks?
8: Mm-hmm. They mark the boundary of our land. But more importantly, they help us remember the ancestors who have gone before us. We want to remember that their courage, which carried them through difficult times, is the same courage we need when the going gets tough. These things are our roots. We need them.
6: You keep saying roots.
8: Right. Trees have roots.
6: Well, of course.
5: And David did a good job digging that hole so the tree can grow strong.
8: And there's the connection. You see, men have roots too.
6: Which can be good or bad, I suppose.
8: Exactly. What happens when their roots aren't planted right?
5: They don't grow.
6: Or they're more susceptible to disease, decay.
8: That's right, Roger. Without a good foundation, people struggle. But just like a tree can be replanted and disease cut away, people can transform their lives and be made whole if they make the choice to do so. Therefore, if any man be in Christ, he is a new creature. Old things are passed away. Behold, all things are become new.
5: Roger and I are on a research trip trying to look up our own genealogies. That's why we needed directions to the graveyard. How coincidental this conversation.
8: Coincidental?
6: You mentioned your great-grandfather coming home from war and planting a tree. One of my relatives served in World War II, but he didn't come home at all. Many don't.
8: Sometimes the terrors of war and other tragedies drive people away from the Lord. When Isaac planted his tree, the nation had just gone through a terrible war. Many found strength through their deep faith in the Word of God. Within a few years, though, it became fashionable for skeptics to find errors and inconsistencies in the Bible. Even some church leaders and clergymen climbed on the bandwagon of disbelief.
6: What's wrong with that?
8: Well, they took all the miracles and supernatural elements of the Bible, like Christ's resurrection, and simplified it into a set of ethical standards. Ethics are good, but there's more to the Christian faith than simple ethics.
5: Such as?
8: Remember what I said about Christ's sacrifice? The Word of God speaks of God Himself taking the form of man to forgive mankind for their sins, and to give us the gift of eternal life. By reducing the Bible to a set of rules with no supernatural component, people lose interest.
5: I know I did.
8: But since it's human nature to seek something greater than themselves, some turn to fringe groups like cults or activism to make sense of the meaning of life. Then, the difference between right and wrong and truth from falsehood gets muddied.
5: I never thought I'd find such a wise man in this little country town, John.
8: Not so much wise as concerned. We here on this land are keeping our roots in place for now. But we know someday the Lord will come. And I can say, I know whom I have believed and am persuaded that he is able to keep that which I have committed unto him against that day.
5: Which day is that?
8: The day when, trusting in him, I'll meet him face to face.
10: I don't know, John. It just sounds...
8: What?
10: Well, how can Sandy and I be sure that... Well, that's a thing, that we'll meet the Lord when he comes?
8: To be saved, you must admit your sins, believe that Jesus Christ died on the cross to save you, and trust him as your savior.
10: Maybe. I don't know how you do it, John.
8: Do what?
10: Stand here. Every year, look at those names, remember everything, and still have peace.
5: Yeah, the world is a mess.
10: I can't even look at the dates without feeling empty.
8: Empty?
10: Like all of it just disappears, like people live and fight and love, and then it's just a stone in the ground. If that's all there is, what's the point?
5: I used to believe, kind of what you believe. At least I think I did. But somewhere along the way, it stopped feeling real. Church felt like routine. Prayer felt like talking to the air. And when life got hard, I realized I didn't have much holding me up.
8: That's because routine isn't a root.
5: Then what is?
8: A root is something that holds when the wind comes. Something planted deep enough that storms can't rip it out.
11: Grandpa?
8: Yeah, David.
11: They're about to fold the flag.
8: We'll be there in a minute.
10: You too. It's different. I've noticed that. There's something steady there.
5: He respects you, listens to you. That doesn't just happen anymore.
8: It doesn't happen by accident.
7: Dad used to say, a tree without roots falls before it ever grows tall.
8: He did.
10: Your father was a man of faith.
7: Uh-huh.
8: He was a man who knew where he stood. Not because life was easy, but because he was anchored.
5: Anchored to what?
8: To Christ. My father taught me that faith isn't something you visit twice a year. It's something you build your life on. When I failed, that foundation didn't crack. When I doubted, it didn't disappear. When grief came, it didn't wash away.
5: I don't have that. Not anymore.
10: I'm not even sure I ever did.
8: Then maybe this is your Memorial Day.
10: What do you mean?
8: Memorial Day isn't just about remembering sacrifice. It's about remembering what that sacrifice was for. Freedom. But freedom without direction. Drifts.
5: And souls without roots.
10: Drift too.
8: Now you're getting it. People build careers, homes, reputations. But what are they planted in? If everything else was stripped away, what would still be standing?
5: I don't know.
10: That's what scares me.
7: Grandpa always says, if you don't choose where to plant your life, something else will choose for you.
8: And most of the time, it's sand.
10: And you're saying Christ is firm ground.
8: I'm not saying it. He did.
5: But what if we're starting late?
8: Roots can grow at any season, if you're willing to plant them.
10: I've spent years pretending I didn't need that, that I was fine on my own. But standing here today, I feel how shallow that was.
8: Then don't walk away shallow.
10: I don't want my life to be a stone with dates on it. I want it to mean something eternal.
8: It can.
10: How?
8: Same way my father did it. Same way I try to teach David. You turn to Christ. Not casually. Completely. Ask him to forgive your sins and believe in him as Lord and Savior. Give your life to him. Let him anchor you. Redefine you. And then you build from there.
7: Grandpa, what if we pray with them?
8: I'd be honored. Okay?
10: Okay.
5: All right.
8: Lord Jesus, today we remember those who gave their lives for freedom. But we also remember that you gave yours for something even greater. For hearts without roots. For souls that drift. For an eternity with you. So Lord, plant us in you. Forgive us. Anchor us. And teach us to build what lasts. In Jesus' name we pray. Amen.
10: Amen.
5: Amen.
4: Even so, every good tree bringeth forth good fruit, but a corrupt tree bringeth forth evil fruit. A good tree cannot bring forth evil fruit, Neither can a corrupt tree bring forth good fruit. As John taught us, even someone who grew up on shaky ground can be made whole if they receive Christ into their hearts. So on this Memorial Day, we remember sacrifice, but greater still is the foundation laid by Jesus Christ, a foundation strong enough to hold every storm. If your life feels unanchored, turn to Him. Put down roots that will never be shaken. If you've never given your life to Christ, please consider doing so now. Won't you pray with us? There are no special words. These simply reflect the condition of a humble heart submitted to the Savior. Heavenly Father, I believe that you gave your only Son, the Lord Jesus Christ, to die on the cross to wash away my sins. Please come into my heart and guide me through my life to make me more like you. 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

0: wanted to create even more quality Christian content for you, our listener. So we're now producing an exciting new children's show called The Clue Crew. This is a family-friendly adventure series where there's always a biblical lesson to be learned and a mystery to be solved. We're also bringing to life powerful gospel truths in a new series called History's Greatest Sermons. This program will feature the very words of Billy Sunday, Charles Spurgeon, Dwight L. Moody, and many more, all dramatized and delivered by our very own unshackled actors. And then there's our daily devotionals. In these four-minute episodes, we hear a true story of transformation with supporting scripture and an application point to help us dive deeper in our biblical understanding. And now here's a taste of a daily devotional. November 16th, Doubting the Plan. Why me? Have you ever asked that question? Most of us have. In fact, I'm sure all of us have at one time or another. When we've been wronged or the cards seem continually stacked against us, we can't help but wonder, why is this happening to me? Well, today we'll meet Debbie Johnson, a woman whose life was drastically altered the moment she was born, and then it continued with abuse and hardship. When Debbie was accidentally dropped on the delivery room floor, it had life-altering effects. But she's here to tell us all about her true story on this Unshackled Daily Devotional.
1: The resulting brain injury left me with cerebral palsy. Doctors told my parents to put me in a home, saying I would never walk or talk. But my mother kept me and found a school in Cincinnati that took me when I was five. Life at home was rough. Dad was a gambler, and both my parents left pornography lying around. Their daily fights were often instigated by Granny, Dad's mom, who lived with us. In the eighth grade, I went to church with my sister, saw that I needed the Lord, and insisted on going every Sunday on my own. One night, I went forward and gave my life to Christ. Knowing that God loved me and had a purpose for my life filled my heart with joy. In spite of my parents' opposition, I went to Bible college and seminary so I could share the good news with other disabled people.
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1: Here's the weather for the Southern Light listening area. The temp, 70 degrees, under clear skies. Humidity, 37%. The wind is from the northeast at 12 miles per hour. The forecast for this evening, clear skies with a light wind, 58 degrees. Overnight, cloud-free and somewhat breezy, temperature 46. And then tomorrow, the sky will be clear with some light wind. The temp, 69 degrees.